That's Buddy Rich and Harry Sweet Citizen here on NEPM playing Nice Work If You Can Get It. A great standard from the Gershwin songbook. And here from the album Buddy and Sweets. It's one of two that Buddy Rich made with trumpeter Harry Sweet Citizen for Verve Records. This one featuring John Simmons on bass, Barney Kessel on guitar, and Jimmy Rolls at the piano. We'll hear more from Buddy and Sweets in this evening's Jazz in a Minute. They dig into the Count Basie songbook for Shorty George, Easy Does It, and Blue and Sentimental. Today is Buddy Rich's birthday anniversary. You're tuned to 88.5 NEPM. I'm Tom Reaney. Thanks for tuning in for this Wednesday night's Jazz on the Move as we round out the month of September with a Buddy Rich birthday tribute and with an hour of John Coltrane playing ballads. September, the Coltrane centennial month, and an hour from now we'll hear John Coltrane playing Body and Soul. And I Wish I Knew, Violets Were Your Furs, and Every Time We Say Goodbye. Later tonight, we have new releases from Joey Alexander, Nicole Glover, and John Clayton with Renee Marie. And let's continue with Buddy Rich. Buddy Rich was born in Brooklyn on September 30th, 1917. Played with several big bands, those of Bunny Berrigan and Artie Shaw, Tommy Dorsey, Harry James, and Count Basie. He became a favorite of Norman Granz, the great impresario and record producer. He played on Norman Granz Jazz at the Philharmonic concert stages and studio jam sessions on dates with Charlie Parker and Dizzy Gillespie. And here he is as a member of the Lester Young Trio on the session made in 1946. Lester Young, Nat King Cole, Buddy Rich, here playing I Found a New Baby.

That's Billie Holiday here on NEPM singing Remember. That's from Recital by Billie Holiday, a 1952 session, and the tune by Irving Berlin featured Oscar Peterson at the piano and Barney Kessel on guitar. That was Ray Brown on bass and Alvin Stoller on drums, Charlie Shavers on trumpet, and Flip Phillips on tenor saxophone. Billie Holiday, Remember. Lady Day preceded by the Benny Goodman Jam Session, the 1940 session from which we heard I Never Knew. Benny Goodman and Charlie Christian, they with members of Count Basie's band, Buck Clayton and Lester Young, Freddie Green, Walter Page, and Joe Jones. This session was a one-off meeting between Goodman and Basie. It was an underground sort of bootleg for decades, readily available now in various iterations. We've heard it tonight from the Charlie Christian collection, The Genius of the Electric Guitar. Before the Benny

885 NEPM. I'm Tom Reaney. 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And while you're doing so, let's enjoy the Ahmad Jamal Trio here with its classic recording of Poinciana.

That's Terry Gibbs here on NEPM playing Autumn Leaves. From 2017, a Wailing City Sound release called 92 Years Young, jamming at the Gibbs house. Terry Gibbs on vibraphone, his son Jerry on drums, that was Mike Garula on bass, and John Campbell at the piano. Terry Gibbs will turn 102 on October 13th, born in New York City in 1924. They're playing Autumn Leaves. We heard Dave McKenna playing Limehouse Blues, the opening title on a 1974 recording made for Chiaroscuro Records. Dave McKenna with Suit Sims, Major Holly, and Ray Mosca, Limehouse Blues. Samara Joy sang Autumn Nocturne. I had the pleasure of hearing Samara sing Autumn Nocturne in person a couple of weeks ago at Jazz Cultural in New York. And this studio recording is from her recent release called Portrait, the great Samara Joy, Autumn Nocturne. We began that set with Ahmad Jamal's classic recording of Poinciana, Ahmad Jamal with Ray Crawford and Israel Crosby. 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Buddy Rich is next here on NEPM. 15 minutes from now, John Coltrane plays I'm Old Fashioned. Later tonight, we'll hear from Craig Taborn and Nicole Glover, John Clayton, and Joey Alexander. 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Thank you. Today is Buddy Rich's 109th birthday anniversary. Here he is in 1955 with Harry Sweet Edison. The album is Buddy and Sweets. This is Jimmy Rolls at the piano, Barney Kessel on guitar, and John Simmons on bass. And let's hear three tunes from the Count Basie songbook. Buddy Rich, Harry Sweet Edison, Easy Does It.

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What a better way to kick things off than the uplifting sounds of some of the world's finest artists. See you then.

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That's Buddy Rich here on NEPM playing Blue and Sentimental. Count Basie's beautiful ballad arranged by Marty Page for the album This One's for Basie. There with Harry Sweet Edison on Shove It, Jimmy Rolls at the piano, Buddy Collette on flute for Blue and Sentimental. That was preceded by Shorty George, another Basie classic of the late 30s, here arranged by Marty Page. It was solos by Sweet Edison, Frank Rosalino on trombone, and Bob Cooper on tenor saxophone. Shorty George preceded by Buddy and Sweets playing Easy Does It. Buddy Rich's favorite trumpeter, Harry Sweets Edison, and there the great Buddy Rich at the drums. Today is Buddy Rich's 109th birthday anniversary. 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Craig Taborn, a recent MacArthur Genius Grant winner, is at Bowker Auditorium, UMass Amherst next Wednesday. About an hour from now, we'll hear Craig Taborn playing John Coltrane's bass blues. And stay tuned for Renee Marie. She sings Some Other Time. Let's continue with John Coltrane. Last Wednesday, the Coltrane Centennial, and we'll round out the month of September with Coltrane playing ballads, great standards like Body and Soul and Every Time We Say Goodbye, Ruby My Dear, and Theme for Ernie. And let's begin with John Coltrane playing I'm Old Fashioned, this song composed by Jerome Kern and Oscar Hammerstein. It's from Coltrane's one and only Blue Note album as a leader, the legendary Blue Train. And here with Lee Morgan on trumpet and Curtis Fuller on trombone, Kenny Drew is at the piano, John Coltrane on tenor saxophone, I'm Old Fashioned.

That's John Coltrane here on NEPM playing Body and Soul. John Coltrane in October of 1960, playing the song by Johnny Green that by then had been a standard for 30 years and for 21 years had been an essential among tenor saxophone players after Coleman Hawkins' classic recording of the tune in 1939. Here, John Coltrane bringing a particularly personal interpretation to the tune and an innovative one with his use of modes in this arrangement of Body and Soul. Coltrane with McCoy.

Coy Tyner, the bassist Steve Davis, the drummer Elvin Jones. Body and Soul is from the album Coltrane Sound. That was preceded by Train playing You Leave Me Breathless. That's from his 1958 recording Training In. John Coltrane with Red Garland, Paul Chambers, and Art Taylor, You Leave Me Breathless. And we began with Coltrane playing I'm Old Fashioned. That's from his 1957 Blue Note release, Blue Train. John Coltrane plays ballads for this hour of Jazz on the Mode here at 88.5 in EPM. Stay tuned tonight to hear Coltrane playing Ruby My Dear, Lush Life, and Theme for Ernie. 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And thank you. Well, let's continue with John Coltrane here playing Every Time We Say Goodbye. Coltrane on soprano saxophone with the song composed by Cole Porter. And this is from the same session in which Train recorded My Favorite Things. Once again, the quartet of John Coltrane, Steve Davis, and Elvin Jones. Every Time We Say Goodbye.

That's John Coltrane here on NEPM playing I Wish I Knew. 1962 recording of the song composed by Harry Warren and Mack Gordon, introduced by Betty Grable and Dick Hames in the mid-40s. And here from the Impulse album, John Coltrane Ballads, that was McCoy Tyner at the piano, Jimmy Garrison on bass, and Elvin Jones on drums. John Coltrane, I Wish I Knew. That was preceded by Coltrane playing Violets Were Your Furs, a Frank Sinatra classic composed by Matt Dennis and Tom Adair. And here from the album Coltrane, made for Prestige in 1957. I heard just a week or two ago a story about Coltrane on his way to the Van Gelder studio in 1963 for his session with Johnny Hartman and expressing a wish that he would hear a Frank Sinatra tune on the radio as he drove across the Hudson to the Van Gelder studio. It was Coltrane with his beautiful reading of the Sinatra classic Violets Were Your Furs. And we began that set with Coltrane playing Every Time We Said Goodbye, Coltrane on soprano saxophone, from the same session in which he made his debut on soprano on My Favorite Things. And here from the album of that title, John Coltrane, with McCoy Tyner, Steve Davis, and Elvin Jones, Every Time We Say Goodbye. You're tuned to 88.5 NEPM. I'm Tom Reaney. Nice to be with you on this Wednesday night with Jazz on Mode, which is funded by DSP Shows, along with NEPM, presenting an evening with Ira Glass at the Academy of Music Theater in Northampton on October 3rd, 2026. Tickets at dspshows.com. Craig Taborn won the MacArthur Genius Grant last year. He's at Bucco Auditorium at UMass Amherst a week from tonight. We'll hear Taborn playing Coltrane's Bass Blues about 15 minutes from now. Let's continue with one more set of John Coltrane playing ballads and kick it off with Ruby, My Dear. This is the ballad that Coltrane recorded with Thelonious Monk in July of 1957, Shadow Wilson on drums, Wilbur Ware on bass. And here one of the great songs that Coltrane mastered during the summer months that he spent playing with Thelonious Monk at the Five Spot in New York in the summer of 1957. John Coltrane, Thelonious Monk, Ruby, My Dear.

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0: Hi, I'm Gloria Krolak, host of Morning Glory. It's my pleasure to now share Monday mornings with you for a full hour, starring the vibraphone, a percussion instrument introduced to jazz in the 1930s by Lionel Hampton and Red Norvo. What's a vibraphone? Just the coolest instrument ever. Played with two or four mallets, player's preference, the vibraphone swings and sings, whispers and whistles, blends in and stands out. Catch the vibes at 8 a.m. Eastern Time at WETF-FM, the jazz station in South Bend, Indiana, and streaming online at jazzradiowetf.org.
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That's John Coltrane here on NEPM playing Theme for Ernie. One of the most beautiful and moving of jazz elegies, this was composed by Fred Lacy in memory of Ernie Henry, the saxophonist who died in 1957. Introduced on records by John Coltrane here in 1958 on the album Soul Train, that was Red Garland at the piano, Paul Chambers on bass, and Art Taylor on drums. John Coltrane on tenor saxophone, that was Theme for Ernie. That was preceded by Coltrane and Johnny Hartman, their classic recording of Lush Life. It's the second recording that Coltrane made of Billy Strayhorn's great song. And this is one of half a dozen songs that Johnny Hartman recorded on his 1963 session with the John Coltrane Quartet. Lush Life, preceded by Coltrane and Thelonious Monk, we heard Ruby, My Dear. That's from the Riverside Collection, Thelonious Monk with John Coltrane. John Coltrane's music in this Wednesday night's Jazz on the Mode to round out the month of September, the month of the Coltrane Centennial. John William Coltrane, born on September 23rd, 1926 in Hamlet, North Carolina. He died in Huntington, Long Island on July 17th, 1967 at the age of 40. John Coltrane. 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I'm Tom Reaney. Thanks for tuning in for this Wednesday night's Jazz on the Mode. Peter Sokolowski is with us tomorrow and every Thursday. Avery Sharp hosts the show on Friday nights, and Bex Taylor is here on Tuesdays. Jazz on the Mode, Monday through Friday, now in our 42nd year of bringing you the finest in jazz. 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Thank you. Let's continue with Craig Taborn, recent winner of the MacArthur Genius Grant. Taborn, a native of Minneapolis, and he's in concert next Wednesday at Buckle Auditorium at UMass Amherst at 7:30. Craig Taborn Trio, Wednesday, October 7th at UMass. Here he is from his album Trio, playing bass blues. This is John Coltrane's original. And the group here includes Jeribu Shahid on bass and Tani Tabal on drums. Craig Taborn at the piano, here playing bass blues.

That's Christian McBride here on NEPM playing Easy Walker. That was composed by the late Billy Taylor. Billy Taylor was a mentor to Christian Sands, and that was Sands at the piano here on the Christian McBride release out here. Christian Sands piano, Christian McBride bass, Ulysses Owens Jr. on drums. That was Easy Walker. We're hitting Nicole Glover playing I've Grown Accustomed to Her Face. That's off Glover's recent release, Nicole Glover Plays, featuring Steve Nelson on vibraphone, Nicole Glover on tenor saxophone. Christian McBride and Nicole Glover will be at UMass Amherst on Thursday, October 22nd. McBride with the ensemble Ursa Major, which includes Nicole Glover. They're at Belka Auditorium, October 22nd at UMass Amherst. Before Nicole Glover, we heard Buddy Rich with Harry Sweet Citizen and Jimmy Roll's Blues for Basie. That was composed by Sweet Citizen, and that's in the Buddy Rich album, This One's for Basie. We began that set with Craig Taborn. He played John Coltrane's bass blues. That's from an album Taborn made for DIW back in 1994, Craig Taborn Trio. And the Craig Taborn Trio of 2026 plays Belka Auditorium UMass next Wednesday, October 7th at 7:30. Craig Taborn, a recent recipient of the MacArthur Genius Grant. And Buddy Rich there with Blues for Basie today, Buddy Rich's 109th birthday anniversary. You're tuned to 88.5 NEPM. I'm Tom Reaney. Nice to be with you on this Wednesday night with Jazz on the Mode. And let's continue with something new from John Clayton's latest, an album from artist Cher called the 2-0 Duo Project, featuring John Clayton on bass, his son Gerald at the piano, and the voice of Renee Marie here singing Some Other Time.

Hi, this is Rob Hoff inviting you to join me each Friday at noon for Collector's Choice. 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

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WETF, the jazz station, celebrating over 100 years of recorded jazz. 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

Welcome aboard. Stan the Man navigating us through some really great music. Estimated time of arrival to our final destination, just before midnight. Relax and enjoy this flight.

A final salute to John Coltrane, Centennial Month, September. He was born September 23rd, 1926. And we have celebrated him all month long. And we just heard from the classic 1963 recording, John Coltrane with Johnny Hartman. And Johnny Hartman is the only vocalist that Coltrane ever recorded with. We heard the Rodgers and Hart tune, "You Are Too Beautiful." McCoy Tyner piano, Jimmy Garrison bass, Elvin Jones on the drums. And the Night Owl took off with Coltrane from September 15th, 1957. We heard the title track, Blue Train. And Blue Train, at least according to a 1960 interview, was John Coltrane's favorite recording. He really liked that band, and that band is or was Lee Morgan on trumpet, Curtis Fuller on trombone, Kenny Drew piano, Paul Chambers bass, Philly Joe Jones on the drums. And you are aboard the Night Owl Jazz Flight, taking you on that very special musical journey to that place. You'll know when you get there.

That's trombonist Michael Deese and his big band off their latest release, Return Trajectory, and J.J. Johnson composition, Little Dave. That first solo, trumpet solo, was Eli Rocklin, and of course, Deese did the trombone solo there. Started the set with bassist Ben Wolf off his latest release. We heard the title track, Anytime After Now, a Ben Wolf composition with Joel Ross, vibraphone, Sullivan Fortner at the piano, Chris Lewis, tenor sax, Aaron Kimmel on drums. It's the Night Owl giving flight to imagination.

That's a new one from young tenor saxophonist Justin Pierce off his latest release, Sway. And we heard Horace Silver's the Jody Grind with Sean Michael Giddings on piano, Young Hio bass, and Matt Young on the drums. Opened up the set with flautist Allie Ryerson and her quartet off her self-titled release. And we heard her composition, Cold Snap. Larry Ham at the piano, Lou Pappas bass, and Tom Melito on the drums. The Night Owl is approaching our destination. Flight attendants, prepare for landing. Passengers, please make sure your seats are upright, tray tables folded in. If there are any items around you that need to be secured, please make sure they're properly stowed, either under your seat or in the overhead compartment. Fasten your seat belts.

The latest release, Directions and Expressions, led by saxophonist Diego Rivera, with Eli Howell trombone, Ben Jalise vibes, Art Hirahara piano, Boris Kozlov bass, Vinny Sparata on the drums. The track you're listening to is a Miles Davis composition, La Suite to Kilimanjaro. And just ahead of this, we heard Branford Marcellus Quartet featuring the voice of Diane Reeves. Dedicated to you, the title track from their latest album, dedicated to John Coltrane. Started that set with Joey Alexander, who has the number one jazz recording in the country this week, which is the second week in a row, Celestial Keeper. And we heard his composition, Aversion.

Night Owl has landed. We want to thank you for joining us on board, and we certainly hope you had an enjoyable flight. Look forward to you joining us again on Night Owl. 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
1: 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Saxophonist Paul Carr on Jazz with David Bassi and his straight-ahead soul.

Pianist George Cables considers his long runs with saxophonist Dexter Gordon and saxophonist Art Pepper as like a dream. I'm David Bassey. George Cables, not only a wonderful pianist in jazz, but also a heck of a composer. This one called Blackfoot from a Dutch album in 1994 called I Mean You.

Coming up, pianist Horace Parlin with vocalist Deborah Brown on Jazz with David Bassey. That's pianist George Cables and his trio, I Mean You, on Steeplechase Records in 1994. Adam Nussbaum at the drums, Jay Anderson at the bass, and George at the piano with his own composition, Blackfoot. Here's Deborah Brown and a cool band on Timeless Records. When We Were One is the song for Deborah Brown.

A timeless release in more ways than one. Deborah Brown in her composition, When We Were Young. Ed Thigpen at the drums, Red Mitchell bass, and Horace Parlin at the piano. At Studio 44 in the Netherlands in the 80s. On Timeless Records, produced by Michael Hansen. It's Jazz with David Bassey, the depth and breadth of jazz, right here and right now.

Coming up, a Capri release for Gary Smullyan, Small's Place, and Up in Betty's Room. That's a self-produced disc, the one we just heard from Anthony Smith, recorded in Brooklyn, the song called Logistics, a word that crops up into conversations more and more. Anthony Smith at the vibraphone on Play It Forward, Volume 2, a self-produced disc for Anthony Smith. With Mark Ferber at the drums, Petros Klompinas at the bass, Syvern Van Munster guitar, Kenny Pexton playing the saxophone, all recorded in 2015. It's Jazz with David Bassey. Well, let's get to the music of Gary Smullyan, the winner of the 2021 Downbeat Critics Poll for baritone saxophone, and one of the first called musicians in New York City, especially on the biggest horn in the band, the baritone saxophone. When We Were One, Deborah Brown, Logistics, Anthony Smith, and now Up in Betty's Room, Gary Smullyan, from Small's Paradise on Capri Records.

0: hard swinging music from Don Patterson, his composition Up in Betty's Room, Gary Simoleon with Peter Bernstein, Mike Ledon, and Kenny Washington on Capri Records.
1: This is Brent Benulis, host of Collector's Choice, inviting you to join me here at WETF on Wednesdays at noon for a session of Jazz from New England, during which we will listen to jazz giants of yesteryear, such as Johnny Hodges, Artie Shaw, and Bobby Hackett, to boppers such as Joe Gordon, Phil Woods, and Roy Haynes, to the modernists such as Tony Williams, James Williams, and Terry Lynn Carrington. Meanwhile, stay tuned right here on WETF for the best in jazz all day and all night.

Up next, one from Culture Shock Records. Trumpeter Etienne Charles with pianist Sullivan Fortner on Queso. That's the music of Madeline Eastman, a beautiful song on Mad Cat Records and the album A Quiet Thing. Actually, two songs together that, to me, kind of go together. Cyrus Chestnut with Don't Be Cruel, and then Madeline Eastman with I Never Meant to Hurt You. Cyrus plays Elvis on Coke Jazz, and Cyrus Chestnut's trio covering the music of course, Elvis Presley, Don't Be Cruel, and I Never Meant to Hurt You on Madeline Eastman's own Mad Cat Records. Here on Jazz with David Bassey, what a pleasure to present this music to you. The depth and breadth of jazz, that's what we call it. Russian Satellite now, from trumpeter Etienne Charles, and a fabulous album called Queso on Culture Shock Records.

0: an album called Queso. On Culture Shock Records, Russian Satellite is the song, and a grouping of albums that introduce not only a wonderful group of musicians,
1: I'm Gloria Krolak, host of Morning Glory. It's my pleasure to now share Monday mornings with you for a full hour starring the vibraphone, a percussion instrument introduced to jazz in the 1930s by Lionel Hampton and Red Norvo. What's a vibraphone? Just the coolest instrument ever. Played with two or four mallets, player's preference, the vibraphone swings and sings, whispers and whistles, blends in and stands out. Catch the vibes at 8 a.m. Eastern Time at WETF-FM, the jazz station in South Bend, Indiana, and streaming online at jazzradiowetf.org.
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0: Find jazz with David Bassey right here on WETF, the jazz station in South Bend, Indiana. It's the album Moonbird on Palmetto Records from keyboardist Larry Goldings. This one is called Crawdaddy here on Jazz with David Bassey. Joining Larry Goldings on Moonbird are two of the best in the business. Drummer Bill Stewart and all the pots and pans that he carries with him. And then Peter Bernstein at the guitar. Three very recognizable musicians and their take, a fun take at that, on the music of New Orleans. Crawdaddy.

So it might be if Thelonious Monk, the pianist and composer, was a rapper in the 21st century, he might be called Melodious Funk. I'm David Bassi, Giacomo Gates now, a Jazz Journalists Association winner many times over, one of the greats of jazz vocals, Luminosity on G88 Music.

Up next, a tribute to Ivy Anderson from Deborah Brown. That's Giacomo Gates, Melodious Funk, which comes from his album Luminosity, available in DVD and CD. Giacomo at the vocals, with Ray Drummond at the bass, Greg Bandy drums, John DiMartino at the piano, Bob Kindred tenor sax, and Tony Lombardozzi at the guitar. Very cool. And a beautiful cat. Here's Deborah Brown.

Ivy Anderson joined Duke Ellington in 1931. She was 25 years old. That's a tribute to Ivy Anderson from vocalist Deborah Brown on Challenge Records. Your Love Has Faded, for the love of Ivy and Eric Enicke's band.

a jazz soundscape of Woodstock. Coming up, a jazz soundscape of Paris. Woodstock, the composition, and Moonbird, the album, on Palmetto Records from organist Larry Goldings, with Bill Stewart at the drums and Peter Bernstein playing the guitar. It's Jazz with David Bassey, the depth and breadth of jazz. 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Find a playlist. Or just send a note. Here's Parisian Thoroughfare, Emercy Records, and a band that lasted just a few short years, about two. Clifford Brown at the trumpet, Max Roach at the drums, and Parisian Thoroughfare on Jazz with David Bassey.

0: Classic music from trumpeter Clifford Brown, Max Roach at the drums, George Morrow at the bass, Harold Land on the tenor saxophone, and pianist Richie Powell, younger brother of Bud Powell. The quintet lasted from about 1953 through the death of Richie Powell and Clifford Brown in a car accident in 1956. Classic music on Jazz with David Bassey. Parisian Thoroughfare.
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More to come on Jazz with David Bassi. Tenor saxophonist James Carter is at the crossroads in just a moment. The House of Blue Lights, pianist Junko Onishi at the Village Vanguard in New York City. She calls it Village Vanguard 2, something else, a subsidiary of Blue Note Records and the Japanese version of Blue Note Records. Junko Onishi at the Village Vanguard. Jazz with David Bassi with you 15 hours a week in some places. At least that's how much we create here at our studios in Kansas City, Missouri. So good to be with you. If you have questions or something you'd like to hear or something you've recorded that you think would be good for our programming, let me know. Ask Dave on davidbasse.com, the way to get a hold of us and the way to check in. Also, there's a playlist on the homepage of our website, and there is a Find Your Station where you can live stream most of our stations across the country just about any time, 24/7. This one comes from Decca Records. It's saxophonist James Carter at the crossroads. His take on the organ trio and the deep blues. JC Off the Set is the song.

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few years back, I fell in love with a band, sort of a brass band from San Francisco. I'm David Bassi, Jamie Duberly, covering the music of Stevie Wonder, Clave del Gumbo.

Lower Brass continues with one on Whirlybird Records. We just heard a recording on Higher Truth Records. La Clave del Gumbo, Jamie Duberly, and Don't You Worry About a Thing. Here's Michael Davis, the trombonist. Bone Town is the album, and Oklahoma Roots.

Trombones Galore, In Bone Town, an album on Whirlybird Records, and Michael Davis with Oklahoma Roots, here on Jazz with David Massey. The depth and breadth of jazz, going to the low side of the music right there.

Up next, Blossom Dearie sings Comden and Green, and then Chick Corea takes us to the wigwam. Otoño Porteño from Kenny Jew Jr. And it translates to Autumn in Buenos Aires. Sounds good. Autumn is the album, a self-produced disc by a pianist who spent his later years in Florida. Kenny Drew Jr., his pop, was on zillions of great records through the 1950s and 60s with Dexter Gordon predominantly, but many, many other important jazz records. Otoño Porteño, the song, on Jazz with David Bassey. Up next, Blossom Dearie, Lonely Town, is the song. Fits perfectly after Otoño Porteño. That one sounds pretty lonely, too. And Blossom Dearie, with that iconic voice, singing the music of Comden and Green. I've marveled at the cover of this album for years. Let's listen, Lonely Town.

0: Grammy-winning Chick Corea and his own Stretch Records, distributed by Concord, the album Change, and a number called Wigwam. Before that, Blossom Dearie at the piano and the vocals, and Lonely Town. On Jazz with David Bassey.
1: This is Brent Benulis, host of Saturday Night Last Call, during which WETF concludes another broadcast week of jazz programming. I cordially invite you to join me at 11 p.m. Saturday for an hour of quality late-night listening. Meanwhile, stay right here on WETFLP, the jazz station in South Bend, for the best in jazz all day and all night.

The album Mosaic on its way from Ron Busted, and music from Art Rock Music. We just heard two. First, Dave Douglas, in a tribute to his father. His father was a high-altitude runner, and Mountain Passages has a brass band, very little equipment, at the top of a mountain, paying tribute to his dad. Bury Me Standing is the title of the song from Dave Douglas on Dave's own Green Leaf Records. Mountain Passages, the album. And then Memphis. I had a friend who told me yesterday she had taken a trip to Tennessee and she had saved up a bunch of money. And she went to the beautiful hotel in Memphis and stayed for a few days. And when she got the bill, well, she didn't have enough money to go to Nashville. The way it goes, I guess. Cassandra Wilson with Memphis from her album New Moon Daughter on Blue Note Records. Here's Ron Busted and Know Me Without You.

0: with beautiful photographs on the cover of Barcelona and the work of Gaudi. Mosaic. Art Rock Music is the label. Ron Bosted.
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A little bit of stride from pianist Roger Kellaway's trio from an album called New Jazz Standards Volume 3. That was Walking on Air to open this hour of jazz. I'm your host, John Hill.

0: That's Sarah Vaughan, recorded live in Japan from the album Live in Japan Volume 1, Like Someone in Love, preceded by guitarist Henry Robinette from an album titled Jazz Standards Volume 2, Then Again, with the tune I Love You. Joe Gilman at the piano, Chris Simer was the bassist, and Michael Stevens the drummer. And we began that set with Janine. Janine, performed by saxophonist Teddy Edwards from an album called Ladies Man. Teddy Edwards with trumpeter Eddie Allen, pianist Ronnie Matthews, bassist Chip Jackson, and drummer Chip White. We're listening to jazz. I'm John Hill.
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That's called Trouble, number two. If that's number two, I'd like to know what number one sounds like. Trouble, number two, from guitarist Dave Stryker's album titled Baker's Circle, with Walter Smith III on saxophone. The organist was Jared Gold. The drummer, McClinty Hunter, and Myra Casales does percussion on a few tracks on this album by guitarist Dave Stryker, Baker's Circle. Before that, it was Ooh Papa Da, done by none other than Dizzy Gillespie, from an album titled To Bird With Love, also the occasion of his 75th birthday, his Diamond Jubilee celebration at the Blue Note. Ooh Papa Da with Jackie McLean and Paquito de Rivera on saxophones, Paquito playing clarinet as well. Danilo Perez at the piano, George Mraz on bass, Louis Nash on drums, and Bobby McFerrin happened to be in the audience, and someone handed him a microphone, and so you heard Dizzy scatting away, followed by Bobby McFerrin doing his thing. It's our grand celebration with Dizzy Gillespie to start that set. I'm John Hill. We're listening to jazz.

music here from trumpeter Etienne Charles from an album called Folklore. That's Papa Bois. Preceded by bassist Ron Carter. Ron Carter with One Bass Rag from an album called Pastels. Ron Carter with Kenny Barron at the piano, Hugh McCracken on guitar, and Harvey Mason was the drummer. And we began the set with Emmett Cohen, pianist Emmett Cohen. The album is called Future Stride, and that was the title track with Russell Hall on bass and Kyle Poole on drums. I'm John Hill. Thanks for joining me for Jazz This Hour. I'll see you later. Flute Salad from Oliver Nelson.

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From Q, live in Paris circa 1960, the Quincy Jones Big Band with Stockholm Sweetening to open this hour of jazz. I'm your host, John Hill.

this music was born in the dark. In clubs, coast to coast. And while we can have fun in the sun, we have to always go back to our roots, to the nightclub. This music can't exist without the nightclub. There have been some famous jazz clubs over the years. Village Vanguard, Half Note. I'm gonna tell you about a nightclub. It might be gone, but it's not forgotten. It had a name, but everybody forgot it. They just call it the House of Blue Lights.

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They try to convince you that everything west of Amsterdam Avenue's got to be a dive. Well, sure, maybe they'll get to the West Coast before their money runs out and wail with the women, try to convince them that they are the baddest cat alive. You see, they don't know how good it can feel to put their hands in their pockets and just take it easy. Maybe get down to someplace that's real.

0: Ben Sidran, vocalist, pianist, composer, raconteur, Ben Sidran, from a collection titled Been There, Done That, Ben Sidran Live Around the World, from 1975 through 2015. House of Blue Lights, the name of that one, with Bob Malik on saxophone. Billy Peterson was the bassist. Gordy Knutson on drums. Recorded live in Madison, Wisconsin, Ben Sidran's hometown, in July of 2001. This collection, though, takes us all over the world, from Ireland to Japan to London, Madrid, Milan. You name it, pretty much he's been there and done that. Ben Sidran. Before it, it was Donald Harrison, saxophonist Donald Harrison, from his album Free to Be. The tune was Smooth Sailing. And we began the set with keyboardist Antonio Adolfo. Samba Jazz Alley is the name of the album. The tune was Casa Forte, with guitarist Lula Galval, bassist Jorge Helder, drummer Rafael Barata, percussionists Dada Costa and Rafael Barata, Jesse Sadak on trumpet, and trombonist Rafael Roca, Antonio Adolfo. I'm John Hill, and we're listening to jazz.
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0: David Newman on flute. Sky Blues from Under a Woodstock Moon.

pianist Oscar Peterson. Oscar in Paris is the name of the album, and You Look Good to Me, the name of the tune. Oscar with his bassist Niels Henning Orsted Pedersen, Lauren Lovsky was the guitarist, and Martin Drew, the drummer. From the band Church on Monday and their album For Being There, we heard the Cedar Walton tune Bolivia. Elias Haslinger is the saxophonist for Church on Monday. It was James Polk at the Hammond B3, bassist Daniel Durham, guitarist Tommy Howard, and Scott Lanningham on drums. And beginning the set, pianist Leslie Pinchuk and her trio. Leslie Pinchuk's album is called Same Day Delivery, and that was the tune Your Call Will Be Answered by Our Next Available Representative in the Order in Which It Was Received. Please stay on the line. Your call is important to us. That's the title of the tune. Kind of a tongue-in-cheek tune as well. Leslie Pinchuk. We're listening to jazz. I'm John Hill.

from his album Cobb's Pocket. That's Hendrik Merkens on harmonica with the tune Slow Hot Wind. Peter Bernstein was the guitarist, organist Mike LaDon, and drummer Jimmy Cobb of the Cobb's Pocket title, the great Jimmy Cobb. And we began with Jasmia Horn. Jasmia Horn from her album titled Love and Liberation, No More, the Hubert Laws tune with lyrics by John Hendricks. I'm John Hill, and I thank you for joining me for another hour of jazz. I'll definitely see you later. From Afro Bossa, Duke Ellington and his orchestra with Moonbow. Don't miss the didgeridoo.

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trumpeter Clark Terry, saxophonist Tom Scott, with trombonist George Brohannon. Brian Bromberg was the bassist and Harvey Mason the drummer, from an album by pianist Dave Grusin titled Homage to Duke. That was Sea Jam Blues, and it opens this hour of jazz for us. Hi, I'm John Hill. I'll be your host.

0: Music from trombonist Conrad Herwig and his album called The Latin Side of Horace Silver. That was a tune titled Silver's Serenade, with Igor Butman on tenor saxophone, Craig Handy played flute. On flugelhorn, Alex Sipiajin. The pianist was Bill O'Connell, with bassist Ruben Rodriguez, drummer Robbie Amin, and congas Richie Flores. Conrad Herwig, The Latin Side of Horace Silver. And that was preceded by Kenny Burrell and Grover Washington Jr. Guitarist Kenny Burrell, saxophonist Grover Washington Jr. giving us Summertime from an album called Togethering, with Reggie Workman on bass and Grady Tate on drums. I'm John Hill. We're listening to jazz.
1: 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yesteryear, such as Johnny Hodges, Artie Shaw, and Bobby Hackett, to boppers such as Joe Gordon, Phil Woods, and Roy Haynes, to the modernists such as Tony Williams, James Williams, and Terry Lynn Carrington. Meanwhile, stay tuned right here on WETF for the best in jazz all day and all night.
2: Hi, I'm Gloria Krolak, host of Morning Glory. 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

That's a tune from an album by pianist George Kahn called Dreamcatcher, the George Kahn Quartet, with a Harry Connick composition called One Fine Thing. Pat Kelly was the guitarist, Alex Acuna the drummer, and David Hughes on bass. We heard from Tony Bennett along with the Ralph Sharon Trio, One for My Baby, from an album titled Perfectly Frank, a disc full of music associated with old Blue Eyes, Frank Sinatra. And we began with Joe Farnsworth. Drummer Joe Farnsworth's album is called Time to Swing, and that was The Good Shepherd, with Wynton Marsalis on trumpet, Kenny Barron at the piano, and Peter Washington was the bassist. Joe Farnsworth, Time to Swing, to start that set. We are listening to jazz.

The song's called Brazilian Emerald from saxophonist Houston Person's album Thinking of You, accompanied by trumpeter Eddie Allen, pianist John DiMartino, guitarist James Turillo, bassist Ray Drummond, and drummer Willie Jones III, preceded by bassist Christian McBride from the album for Jimmy West and Oliver, Up Jumped Spring, with Joey DeFrancesco on organ and Mark Whitfield on guitar. And we began that set with vocalists Mark Winkler and Cheryl Benteen. Cheryl from the Manhattan Transfer. The album called Eastern Standard Time, and the tune was You Smell So Good. I'm John Hill. Thanks for joining me for Jazz This Hour. As always, my pleasure. I'll see you later. From his album High Life, Wayne Shorter with Black Swan.

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That's The Work Song, done for us by pianist George Kahn. The album is called Straight Ahead. George Kahn, along with Alex Acuna on drums and Lyman Medeiros on bass. Work Song opens this hour of jazz for us. Hi, I'm your host, John Hill. Good to be with you again. Thanks for stopping by.

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This is what I'm seeing. I'm talking to you. Listen up, brother. Listen up.

0: vibist Milt Jackson wrote that tune for his wife. Initials SKJ. SKJ, done for us by the Uptown Jazz Tintet. That's from their album titled What's Next. Preceded by Les McCann, doing the title track from an album called Listen Up, with an all-star cast. Billy Preston on the Hammond B3, David T. Walker on guitar, bassist Abe Laboriel, John Robinson was the drummer, and Ernie Watts, we heard there, on saxophone with Les McCann. And we opened the set with Maceo Parker. Maceo Parker from a two-disc set titled Roots and Grooves. Disc one, a tribute to Ray Charles, and we heard the Ray Charles tune Hallelujah, I Love Her So, from saxophonist Maceo Parker and the WDR Big Band. Maceo Parker opening the set. I'm John Hill. We're listening to jazz.
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0: Pianist Bud Powell from the album Bud Powell in Paris with his tune Parisian Thoroughfare.

That's trumpeter Eddie Henderson from his album titled Inspiration, the tune Surrey with the Fringe on top, with Joe Locke there on vibes. The pianist was Kevin Hayes, bassist Ed Howard, and the drummer Lewis Nash, preceded by pianist Leslie Pinchuk from her album titled Same Day Delivery. Leslie Pinchuk, along with Scott Hardy on bass and Michael Sarin on drums, with the tune Falling in Love Again, the Leslie Pinchuk Trio Live. I'm John Hill, and we're listening to jazz.

Gary Burton wrote that tune, vibist Gary Burton, with the title track from the album Like Minds, with pianist Chick Corea, guitarist Pat Metheny, drummer Roy Haynes, and bassist Dave Holland, preceded by Duke Ellington's orchestra from an album called Three Suites. We heard music from the Sweet Thursday suite titled Sweet Thursday. That's Sweet with a Z. And Thursday, well, you can figure that one out. And we began the set with Carmen McRae. Carmen McRae recorded live at the Flamenco Jazz Club in London in May of 1961 as her first European appearance, with a British band, Don Abney at the piano, Phil Seaman on drums, and Kenny Napper on bass, the song Moonlight in Vermont. I'm John Hill. Thanks for joining me for another hour of jazz. As usual, it's my pleasure. I'll see you later. Here's Carmen McRae in London, day in.

0: I awaken with a tingle. 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

La Vie en Rose from the album Chez Toots, Toots Thielemans, and the voice of Diana Krall to open this hour of jazz for us. I'm your host, John Hill.

0: Music from a disc by saxophonist Ray Blue. The title of the album is Work, and we heard the title tune. Sharp Radway at the piano, Jeff Barone was the guitarist, Esiet Okon Esiet on bass, and Steve Johns was the drummer. Ahead of it, Caesar Frazier with Soul Shadows, Caesar Frazier's album Closer to the Truth. Lyle Link there on saxophone with Jacques Lejeune on guitar, and Leon Joyce Jr. was the drummer. And we began the set with guitarist Larry Coons from an album titled New Jazz Standards Volume 4 that was Admired. Josh Nelson at the piano, bassist Tom Warrington, and the drummer Joe LaBarbera. I'm John Hill, and we're listening to jazz.
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0: Here's former policeman, that is, member of the band The Police, guitarist Andy Summers from his album World Gone Strange. This is called Dream Trains.

recorded live at the Iridium in New York. That's Harry Sweets Edison on trumpet. Sweets Bossa, the name of the album for Harry Sweets Edison and his golden horns, including the trumpet of Clark Terry, saxophonist Frank Wess, Junior Mance was the pianist, bassist Marcus McLaurin, and the drummer Dave Gibson. Harry Sweets Edison. Ahead of it, vocalist Sarah Gazarek from her album titled Thirsty Ghost, with Stu Miniman at the piano, Alex Bonham on bass, Christian Heumann was the drummer. Larry Goldings did the work on the Hammond B3, as well as the arrangement for the tune Easy Love, Sarah Gazarek. And we began that set with pianist Chick Corea. Chick Corea's trio from the album Trilogy 2, with Christian McBride on bass and Brian Blade on drums. The song, La Fiesta. Chick Corea to start that set. I'm John Hill, and we're listening to jazz.

the letters I, B, for you is the title of that tune. I Before You, from bassist and keyboardist Avishai Cohen. The album is called Colors. Avishai there on bass and Fender Rhodes, with Jeff Ballard's percussion, pianist Jason Lindner. Amos Hoffman was the guitarist, Jimmy Green on saxophone, and Avi Leibovich on trombone. Avishai Cohen. We began the set with saxophonist Richie Cole from his album called In the Keys of Cool. The Keys of Cool. Tony Monaco on the Hammond B3. Reed Hoisin was the drummer and percussionist. Mark Lucas on guitar and congas and bongos, courtesy of Noel Quintana. Richie Cole with the tune Canadian Sunset. I'm John Hill. Thanks for joining me for another hour of jazz. It's always my pleasure. And as always, I'll see you later. From the album Beyond Words, Bobby McFerrin and...

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1: Well, good morning, everyone, and I am so glad you joined us today for Morning with Matt here on WETF-LP, the jazz station in South Bend, Indiana, and heard online around the world at jazzradiowetf.org. My name is Matt Merton, and we have some great music for you today, and I hope you will find this to be an enjoyable way to start your day this Thursday morning. Man, I love being a part of this radio station, and I thank you so much for joining us here today. The first track we're going to listen to is called Like Swimwear, and this is by the artist Jeff Parker, ETA Quartet, spelled I-V-T-E-T. And the album is Happy Today, and that was released 2026. And so Jeff is a guitar player. You have Anna Butters here on the bass, Jay Bellarose on the drums, and Josh Johnson on saxophone. The song begins with an uncomplicated repeating figure from Parker and continues with the subtly building and layering of sound. In a world of excess, this tune breathes and embraces all of the subtleties. Here is that track, Like Swimwear.

And you just heard the track Like Swimwear by the Jeff Parker ETA Quartet. Quartet spelled I-V-T-E-T if you're searching for that one. The album was called Happy Today, and it was a 2026 release. Jeff Parker on the guitar, Anna Butters on the bass, Jay Bellarose on the drums, and Josh Johnson on the saxophone. Well, here's another 2026 release. It's from an album called A Portal to Here, and it's by an artist called Work Money Death. This is Neil Innes on bass, Sam Hobbs on drums, Alice Roberts on harp, Sam Bell on percussion, Johnny Richards on piano, and Tony Burkill on the tenor saxophone. And the track is called Pain Becomes Prayer, and Prayer Becomes a Song. Here it is. Pain Becomes Prayer, and the Prayer Becomes a Song.

All right, and you just heard the track, Pain Becomes Prayer, and the Prayer Becomes a Song. That's by a jazz group called Work, Money, Death, and from an album entitled A Portal to Here, recorded in 2026. That group is Neil Innes on the bass, Sam Hobbs on the drums, Alice Roberts on the harp, Sam Bell on percussion, Johnny Richards on piano, and Tony Burkill on the tenor saxophone. Well, up next, we're going to play a track called Étoile. I hope I said that correctly. It's French for the word star. I took voice lessons once and completely failed the French aspect of it. And I've never been able to speak French very well, but I believe that's correct. Étoile, meaning star. This is by the Tamika Reed Quartet. And it's her self-titled album recorded in 2015. Tamika Reed is a cello player. And so she is the lead of this group, and she plays great cello jazz. You don't hear that very often. On bass, you have Jason Rebke. On drums, you have Thomas Fujiwara. And on guitar, you have Mary Helverson. So here is the track, Étoile.

And you just heard the track Etwala by Tamika Reid from her self-titled album called The Tamika Reid Quartet, recorded in 2015. Tamika Reid, they're a cello player. That is kind of a neat sound to hear a lead on cello on a jazz album. You also heard Jason Rebke on the bass, Thomas Fujiwara on the drums, and Mary Helverson on the guitar. Well, up next, we're going to play a track called Night Shift. This is by Mary Helverson. You just heard her on the guitar. This is her group now. It's from a 2022 album entitled Amaryllis. And she's got quite the lineup here. Bass player Nick Dunstan, a drummer Thomas Fujiwara again, guitar player Mary Helverson, that's her. She has a string quartet that is in here. They're called the Mivos Quartet. There's a trombone player named Jacob Garchik. On trumpet, you have Adam O'Farrell. And on vibes, you have Patricia Brennan. And so quite the lineup there. This is the track Night Shift.

And that was the track Night Shift by Mary Halvorsen from her 2022 album Amaryllis, with Nick Dunstan on the bass, Thomas Fujiwara on the drums, Mary Halvorsen there on the guitar. The Mivos Quartet is in the backgrounds there as string players, Jacob Garchik on trombone, Adam O'Farrell on trumpet, and Patricia Brennan on the vibraphone. But that brings us to the conclusion of today's show. Thank you so much for joining us here today at WETFLP. And after we wrap up this edition of Morning with Matt, we cordially invite you to stay tuned throughout this Thursday for more great jazz programs to be heard only here on the Jazz Station in South Bend, Indiana, and online around the world at jazzradiowetf.org. And remember, it's always a great time for live music. This music, jazz, is meant to be experienced live. And so if you go to Merriman's Playhouse here in the South Bend community, you will hear great music. Just check out merrimansplayhouse.org for more info about all of the great events they have going on this week and beyond. Once again, thank you for joining us. My name is Matt Merton, and we look forward to joining you again next Thursday morning on Morning with Matt. Have a wonderful day, everybody.

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My name is John Clark. This is the Jazz Focus. Thank you for joining us. Today we're going to be listening to some music, a collection of various recording sessions done with the great piano player from Boston, Dave McKenna, who played on the road with different bands, Charlie Barnett and Eddie Condon's band. He traveled a bit in his early days, but he really settled in the New England area and played for many, many years at the Oak Room and at the Copley Hotel in Boston, and was really renowned as one of the great jazz pianists of the day, even though he was a little bit under the radar on the national scene. He made a lot of recordings for Concord and other labels as well, backing up soloists, jazz soloists, and somewhat the same way as Oscar Peterson did out on the West Coast. We're going to be hearing a smattering of these sessions, and we started out with a particularly interesting one from 1977. Joe Venuti, the great violinist from the 1920s and 30s, and Dave McKenna, just the two of them. That's it. And we heard At the Jazz Band Ball, the original Dixieland Jazz Band tune. We're going to hear another one or two from that session coming up a little bit later. But then we went to a slightly more modern session from 1995 in March. Dave McKenna with Joe Temperley, the great baritone saxophonist from Scotland, who had come over in the, I believe, in the 1970s or early 80s to play in various bands in the United States. And he was a central member of the Jazz at Lincoln Center orchestras before he passed away. And we heard a Dave McKenna tune, Sunbeam and Thundercloud, I guess. Composed for this date. We're going to go on and hear in the next set another of the Joe Temperley and Dave McKenna collaborations. We're going to hear a Joe Temperley tune this time called Nightingale, a nice tune showing off the beautiful sound of Temperley's soprano saxophone in this instance, on the opposite end of the sound spectrum from the baritone sax. So that will be Joe Temperley and Dave McKenna on Nightingale. Then we're going to go to a session that was done for Arbor's Records in 1999, and this features McKenna with the Chicago clarinet player Bobby Gordon. And interesting group, also has Frank Tate on bass and Joey Arcione on drums. And we're going to hear You're Driving Me Crazy. After that, we're going to go to a different clarinet player. We're going to hear Buddy DeFranco, great bebop clarinet player who played with Tommy Dorsey's orchestra and many others. This was a session from 1996 with the two of them, and that was it, I guess, Dave McKenna and Buddy DeFranco. And we are going to hear the beautiful tune Autumn Nocturne by Joseph Miro and Kim Gannon, and we'll hear how the two of them put that together. Then we're going to finish up with what was chronologically the earliest of these sessions. From 1956, we're going to hear the Boston-born cornet player Ruby Braff featured with McKenna on a tune called Why Was I Born by Jerome Kern and Oscar Hammerstein. And this will feature, in addition to the two of them, Sam Herman on guitar, Al Lucas on bass, and Buzzy Druten, another Boston product, on drums. So this is our set coming up of Dave McKenna and various soloists, with Joe Temperley on Nightingale, Bobby Gordon on You're Driving Me Crazy, Buddy DeFranco on Autumn Nocturne, and Ruby Braff on Why Was I Born?

on cornet. Before that, we heard a nice duo performance of the beautiful Autumn Nocturne with Buddy DeFranco on clarinet and Dave McKenna on piano. Then before that, an entirely different clarinet style, Bobby Gordon, a Chicago Dixieland player who had made some solo albums in the early 60s and was in and out of the trad world from that point. We heard You're Driving Me Crazy, the Walter Donaldson tune, with Bobby Gordon on clarinet, McKenna on piano, Frank Tate on bass, and Josh Yon on drums. And we started out with a soprano saxophone solo by Joe Temperley, better known as a baritone player. We heard him earlier. I think we'll hear him a little bit later. And that was a tune called Nightingale, featuring McKenna and Temperley. We're going to go back to Ruby Braff now. And this is from that same session, 1956, with Sam Herman, Al Lucas, and Buzzy Druten. And this is the Fats Waller tune, I'm Crazy About My Baby. Following that, we will hear a duo between Joe Venuti, the violinist, and Dave McKenna. We started out the program with Jazz Band Ball. We'll hear something very different. The beautiful Kurt Weill tune, Speak Low, showing off Venuti's romanticism with his violin. We'll be doing a Venuti program from the 1970s coming up a little bit later. Then we're going to go on back to the Joe Temperley baritone sax world, and we're going to hear a great tune not often recorded these days called Trichotrism, or Trichotrism, which was by the bassist Oscar Pettiford. Then we're going to end up with a Charlie Parker tune, Anthropology, which actually was Dizzy Gillespie and Charlie Parker, and this will feature, again, Buddy DeFranco on clarinet along with Dave McKenna. So, a good set coming up. Ruby Braff on I'm Crazy About My Baby, Joe Venuti, Speak Low, Joe Temperley on Trichotrism, Buddy DeFranco on Anthropology, all featuring Dave McKenna on piano.

So that was Dave McKenna, featured with or supporting, first of all, Ruby Braff, and I'm Crazy About My Baby from 1956, with Sam Herman on guitar, Al Lucas on bass, and Buzzy Druten on drums. Then that really interesting performance of Speak Low, just Joe Venuti, the violinist who was in his 70s at the time. He didn't live too much longer after that. That was 1977. I think that was one of his last recording dates, just in duo with Dave McKenna. Then we heard another duo, this time baritone saxophonist Joe Temperley doing Trichotrism with Dave McKenna, that Oscar Pettiford line. And we ended up with Anthropology, good bebop line, done by Buddy DeFranco and Dave McKenna at a very, very up-tempo. So if you've enjoyed this program, we have two more for you to finish up, but before we do, I'll tell you that we are the Jazz Focus, and here together on WETF, the jazz station in South Bend, Indiana, heard worldwide on Jazz Radio, WETF.org. And we'll be doing more of these programs, maybe whole programs devoted to Joe Venuti and Ruby Braff especially coming up. Such great stuff. It's hard to let it go. We're going to, as I said, do two more tunes. The first one is Sweet Lorraine, and that will feature McKenna with Bobby Gordon, that Chicago clarinet player. And this is based on the recording that Gordon's mentor, clarinet player Joe Marsala, did with Tony Bennett. I think it was in the late 60s. He played clarinet. He actually came out of retirement to play clarinet on this tune. And guitar or ukulele, I forget which, was played by the cornet player Bobby Hackett. Kind of an interesting combination there. But this is Bobby Gordon's tribute to Joe Marsala, Sweet Lorraine. Then we're going to finish up with one more tune by Ruby Braff and Dave McKenna. This is from a slightly different date, and it is called I'm Shootin' High, Ted Kohler and Jimmy McHugh, and was featured on the album Braff. Braff with Dave McKenna, Steve Jordan on guitar, and Buzzy Druten on drums. So thank you very much, and tune in again next week.

0: Good morning. It's October 2nd, and it's the birthday of jazz notables Phil Urso and Howard Roberts. Saxophonist and composer Phil Urso was born this day in 1925 in Jersey City, New Jersey. His early years found him working with Woody Herman, Terry Gibbs, Jimmy Dorsey, and others. Although he only made 5 albums as a leader, he recorded several with Chet Baker and Miles Davis. He also recorded with Louis Armstrong, Jerry Mulligan, Art Pepper, and others. Guitarist Howard Roberts was born this day in 1929 in Phoenix. He made more than 20 albums as a leader and can be heard on the soundtracks of several movies and television shows, such as The Twilight Zone, I Love Lucy, Mission Impossible, The Odd Couple, and more. He recorded dozens of albums with West Coast icons such as Pete Ruggolo, Lalo Schifrin, Bud Shank, and vocalist Peggy Lee. As a member of the Wrecking Crew, Roberts was a part of Phil Spector's Wall of Sound, playing guitar on some of the most famous songs in pop music history. From WETF's entire family, sincere happy birthday salutes go to Phil Urso and Howard Roberts, and happy birthday to all our listeners who share their birthday with them. Tune in to WETF every morning just before 10, when we call attention to the birthdays of artists who should not be forgotten. 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

You're listening to WETF, the jazz station in South Bend, Indiana. My name is Rob Hoff, and are you ready for a birthday party? Because today, Sunday, October 1st, is the birthday of Dave Holland, the great bassist. And we just heard something from his recording One's All, a 1995 release from Dave Holland's solo bass. And he was doing the great tune Goodbye Pork Pie Hat by Charles Mingus. And as with Mingus, Dave Holland was not only a great bassist, but also a great composer. And we're going to be celebrating his birthday today, October 1st, 1946. Dave Holland was born in England, and he turned 77 years old today. So happy birthday, Dave Holland, and we'll be listening to a lot of his music this hour. My name is Rob Hoff. Let's go to the debut recording of Dave Holland as a leader, kind of a classic in the avant-garde jazz literature, called Conference of the Birds. It was recorded in November of 1972, and Dave Holland on bass was joined by drummer Barry Altschul and two reed players, Sam Rivers and Anthony Braxton. Sam Rivers, very fiery and emotional and passionate. Anthony Braxton, more cerebral, more intellectual, and boy, do they complement each other well. So it's a quartet called Conference of the Birds, and here is the title track featuring Dave Holland, 77 years old today.

That was a piece called Conference of the Birds, the title track from that recording that Dave Holland made with Barry Altschul, who was heard on marimba and drums, and Anthony Braxton playing reeds and flute, and Sam Rivers playing reeds and flute. Again, that's Dave Holland's quartet, Conference of the Birds, 1972 date for Dave Holland. And he's really one of the generation of bass players who came up during the 1960s and 70s, who was really kind of building on the achievements of other bass players, including Scott LaFaro and Gary Peacock and Barra Phillips, and bringing a new vocabulary to the bass and playing not only bass as an instrument to accompany other musicians, but as a solo instrument in itself. And a lot of great achievements from Dave Holland. And, you know, historically, he came up at a time when bass players were not considered to be soloists, but Dave Holland helped to challenge that and to bring solo bass into a greater profile. He started out, actually, on ukulele and guitar and bass guitar when he was a young person, and then gradually got interested in the double bass as a teenager, and very early on in his life developed a career playing professionally and playing places like Ronnie Scott's in London. And in 1966, he was playing with Kenny Wheeler. He was about 20 years old at that time. And in 1968, he joined Miles Davis. And imagine a young player playing the bass, and he's maybe 21, 22 years old, joining Miles Davis. And so let's listen to something from Miles. This is a recording that Miles Davis made in Stockholm, Sweden in 1969. And Miles Davis on trumpet, joining Wayne Shorter, who was playing tenor saxophone and soprano saxophone, Chick Corea, who was playing piano and electric piano, Jack DeJohnette, part of the band at that time, the quintet of Miles Davis and Dave Holland. And here they are doing a Wayne Shorter tune, Nefertiti.

Miles Davis on the trumpet, recorded in Stockholm, Sweden, November of 1969, doing Nefertiti by Wayne Shorter. Wayne playing tenor saxophone, joining Miles on trumpet with Chick Corea on piano, Jack Tijanet on drums, and Dave Holland playing the bass. And you are listening to WETF, the jazz station in South Bend, Indiana, and we are celebrating the birthday today of Dave Holland. Dave Holland was born on October 1st, 1946, which means that he is 77 years old today. This is part of a regular feature here on WETF called Happy Birthday, Dear Jazz Artists, and we'd like to celebrate the birthdays of some of our great jazz performers, and in this case, it's Dave Holland, born in England, has been living in the United States for decades, and he's 77 years old today. So let's listen to something from his recording Extensions, which actually was the album of the year that it came out in 1989. It was recorded in September of 1989. And we're going to hear Dave Holland at the bass doing his own composition, Processional, and he's joined by Kevin Eubanks on guitar, Steve Coleman on alto saxophone, and Marvin Smitty Smith on drums. Dave Holland, of course, playing the bass.

the Dave Holland Quartet, and they were joined by Cassandra Wilson doing the vocal, and that was a poem by Maya Angelou called Equality. That's from an ECM recording, Dream of the Elders, and the Dave Holland Quartet, headed by Dave Holland, of course, on bass, with Gene Jackson on drums, Steve Nelson heard on vibes, and Eric Person playing the alto saxophone. And before they were heard, the Dave Holland Quartet doing a piece by Dave Holland called Processional from the recording Extensions, which was also an ECM recording from 1989, Album of the Year, according to the Downbeat critics. Dave Holland's quartet at that time included Marvin Smitty Smith on drums with Kevin Eubanks on guitar and Steve Coleman on alto saxophone. And we are celebrating today, October 1st, the birthday of Dave Holland. Dave Holland, born in England on this date back in 1946. So Dave Holland is 77 years old today and still quite active on the jazz scene as composer and performer. And we are certainly glad about that. My name is Rob Hoff, and this is a regular feature here on WETF called Happy Birthday, Dear Jazz Artist. Here's something from the Dave Holland Quintet. We just heard two quartet dates for Dave Holland, but this is the quintet recording Prime Directive, which was recorded in 1998. And we'll hear Dave Holland playing the bass with Billy Carlson playing drums. With Steve Nelson once again on vibes and marimba, Robin Eubanks on trombone, and Chris Potter, saxophones. Piece written by Dave Holland. He calls it Make Believe.

We heard the Dave Holland Quintet with Barry Collison, Steve Nelson, Robin Eubanks, and Chris Potter joining Dave Holland doing a piece called Make Believe by Dave Holland from the recording Prime Directive. And we are concluding with Dave Holland and a trio with Chris Potter on soprano saxophone, Sakir Hussein on tabla, Dave Holland on bass doing a Dave Holland composition, Lucky Seven, from the recording Good Hope. Once again, this is the birthday of Dave Holland, who was born October 1st, 1946 in England. And we are celebrating his birthday today because Dave Holland is 77 years old on this Sunday. Hope you enjoyed the presentation. My name is Rob Hobb. Thanks for being with me here on WETF. 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Happy birthday, Dave Holland.

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1: From Quality Radio Productions, it's another edition of Jazz Progressions. I'm Jake Longwell. We'll open the hour with a trio fronted by saxophonist Frank Paul Schubert, featured predominantly on alto sax, along with Kazuhisa Uchihashi on guitar and resonant harp guitar, and drummer Klaus Kugel. Here is the title track from their 2022 release, Black Holes Are Hard to Find.

pair of selections from the German NEMU, N-E-M-U, label from 2022. We began with Frank Paul Schubert on sax, leading his trio through Black Holes Are Hard to Find, the title track from that release. And lastly, the Yamabiko Quintet, with some similar personnel, yet again featuring Frank Paul Schubert on sax, also Michel Pilz, bass clarinet, Rainer Winterschladen on trumpet, Christian Ramond, bass, and yet again Klaus Kugel on drums. From their self-titled 22 release, the Yamabiko Quintet, we listened to Sandrinella. In this set, we will spotlight another free jazz label, this time the UK-based Discus Music. And we'll begin with a 2023 release from veteran British avant-garde jazz sax man Paul Dunmull, with two additional sax players, all three predominantly featured on tenor sax, Zosa Cole and Soweto Kinch, also Corey Mwamba on vibes, bassist Dave Kane, and drummer Hamid Drake. The album is called Bright Light, a joyous celebration, and we'll listen to Many Sparrows.

three tracks from the UK-based Discus label. We began with Paul Dunmall on sax, leading his sextet through Many Sparrows from the 2023 release Bright Light, a joyous celebration. We followed that with music from 2022 and a quartet fronted by Martin Archer on sax, predominantly featured on alto sax on this release, along with John Yasnach on bass, Sarah Farmer, violin and electronics, and Lee Boyd Allitson on drums. The album Wasp Honey, we heard the track Swoon, and lastly, a duo, Martin Pine on vibraphone and David Beebe on electric piano. Their album together is titled Ripples, and we listened to Kingfisher Blue, that also a 2022 release. 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I'm Jake Longwell. 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If you'd like the playlist or streaming audio for this episode, it's Jazz Progressions, Program 2321. We'll begin our final set of the hour with Canadian trombonist Carsten Rübling, and a track from his 2019 release Volk, which is German for people. And he is joined by Andre Wickenheiser on trumpet. Also Steve Fletcher, keyboards, Steve Shepherd, bass, and Colin Hitakari on drums. This is a nod to fellow jazz trombonist Robin Eubanks. It's titled Eubanks.

0: Concluding the hour with the acclaimed Indonesian-born pianist Joey Alexander, now residing in New York City. Joey is best known as a straight-ahead jazz pianist, but on that track, he was featured on Fender Rhodes' Electric Piano and a more fusion-oriented tune, with Theo Crocker on trumpet, Chris Funn on bass, and John Davis on drums. The 2023 release on Mack Avenue Records is called Continuance, and we heard Zealousy. Before that, Canadian trombonist Karsten Rubling and a track from his 2019 self-released project. The EP is called Volk, People. We listened to Eubanks. And with that, we come to the end of this hour of the program. My name is Jake Longwell. Thank you, as always, for your company. I hope you enjoyed my selections. I invite you to join me again soon for another exploration of the wide and varied world of modern jazz. Jazz Progressions is distributed by Quality Radio Productions.
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Time once again for Collector's Choice. Hello, everybody. Mike Finnerty, the Phantom of the Opera, playing all the jazz for you. We just heard from Charlie Parker playing his composition, Perhaps. And here's a little two-part invention by Charlie Parker. This is Chasin' the Bird.

Slow Boat to China, Charlie Parker. Before that, Dance of the Infidels, the Bud Powell composition with Charlie Parker. Before that, Autumn in New York, Bird with Strings. And before that, Chasing the Bird with Miles Davis and others. I thought I had that here. I don't. Anyway, here's another version of Slow Boat to China. This is Kay Kaiser and his orchestra.

0: Hey, Joe.
1: What do you mean, Joe? My name's Roy.
0: Well, come here, Roy, and get groovy. You been uptown?
1: No, I ain't been uptown, but I've been around.
0: You mean to say you ain't been uptown?
1: No, I ain't been uptown. What's uptown?

Gene Krupa, along with Anita O'Day and Roy Eldridge, and their classic recording of Drop Me Off Uptown. Before that, Anita O'Day sang No Moon At All. Before that, Bonnie Baker, Wee Bonnie Baker, and the King and the Orrin Tucker Orchestra performed Absence Makes the Heart Go Fonder for Somebody Else. Before that, Kay Kaiser, along with Harry Babbitt on the vocals, and just a second, yes, along with Harry Babbitt and Gloria Wood on the vocals, doing Slow Boat to China. And here's Art Blakey with Lee Morgan and Wayne Shorter and Bobby Timmons and Jimmy Merritt. This is from the album Meet You at the Jazz Corner of the World. And we're going to hear a Lee Morgan composition. This is a minor blues. This is What No?

and gentlemen, as you know, we have something special down here at Birdland this evening. A recording for Blue Note Records. When you applaud for the different passages, your hands go right over the records there. So when they play them over and over throughout the country, you may be someplace and say, well, that's my hand on one of those records that I dug down at Birdland. We're bringing back to the bandstand at this time, ladies and gentlemen, the great Art Blakey and his wonderful group featuring the new trumpet sensation, Clifford Brown. Horace Silver on piano, Lou Donaldson on alto. Curly Russell is on bass. And let's get together and bring Art Blakey to the bandstand with a great big round of applause. How about a big hand now for Art Blakey? Thank y'all.

Blakey Quintet with Clifford Brown, Lou Donaldson, Horace Silver, Curly Russell on the bass, and that talented master showman Art Blakey performing Split Kick, tune on the same changes as There'll Never Be Another You. Before that, Art Blakey and Lee Morgan and Wayne Shorter and Bobby Timmons and Jimmy Merritt played What No? And we're going to conclude this first set of today's Collector's Choice with Stan Getz. And he's going to do his version of Split Kick. And we'll see you at the top of the hour.

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That was Thelonious Monk off of his album Monk's Music, performing his composition Well You Needn't, along with Ray Copeland and Coleman Hawkins and Gigi Grice and Wilbur Ware and Art Blakey. And here's Thelonious Monk and John Coltrane, and they're going to perform. This tune is a darned hard tune to play. This is Trinkle, Trinkle.

Jimmy Rolls has written a song about one of our innovators of progressive jazz, another pianist, in fact, and his name is Thelonious Monk. Now, for those of you who have heard Monk play, it's kind of hard to picture anybody writing a song about Thelonious that's in a country and western vein. Now, is it? Now, you see, that's where everything just throws me for a loop, because I say to myself, if Thelonious Monk were ever reincarnated 133 times, he ain't never coming back here as no cowboy. You know what I mean? Now, anybody that can think up a country and western song about Thelonious cannot be wrapped too tight. Let's face it. He ain't coming up after me, is he? No. But we love him. And this song is built to make you laugh, and we hope you'll enjoy it. And it's called The Ballad, what else, of Thelonious Monk. How about that intro? Don't it get you right here?

You just heard a whole set of Thelonious Monk or Thelonious Monk related tunes. I understand it's his birthday this week. We just heard Thelonious Monk play the Juan Cazal tune Caravan. Before that, Carmen McRae sang the Ballad of Thelonious Monk. Before that, Monk played a solo rendition of Reflections. Before that, Sonny Rollins played his version of Reflections with Thelonious Monk on piano. Before that, In Walked Bud, dedicated to my friend Bubba Reef in Michigan. And before that, we had Trinkle Trinkle, Monk's playing his composition trio there, and in a different key than he did with John Coltrane. In this version, he played it in C. With Coltrane, he played it in E-flat. That's the instrumental version that you heard. And we're going to hear one more Thelonious Monk tune this set. This is Monk playing a trio version of These Foolish Things. And you are tuned to 105.7 WETF in South Bend, Indiana. Your source for jazz. Yours very truly, Mike Finnerty, the Phantom of the Opera, playing all the jazz here for you. We want to remind you that we are celebrating over 100 years of recorded jazz music here at WETF. 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And here's Thelonious Monk, and we'll see you at the top of the hour.

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We started out our third set of today's Collector's Choice with Gene Ammons, Dexter Gordon, Cannonball, and Nat Adderley. And Hampton Hawes on piano, Bob Cranshaw on bass, Kenny Clark on drums, playing Tro Blue. And here's Dexter Gordon. He's going to play Autumn in New York.

That was Dexter Gordon playing his composition Antibus. A little minor blues there. And before that, Dex played all there.

We just heard four from the great Billy Eckstein. We just heard Ooh Bop Shabam, the quintessential bebop scat vocal. Before that, we heard Prisoner of Love. Before that, Billy Eckstein did Blowing the Blues Away with Gene Ammons and Dexter Gordon. Before that, Billy Eckstein did Lonesome Lover Blues. And we're going to conclude today's Collector's Choice with Phil Woods and Gordon Beck and Henri Texier and Daniel Humeur. And they're going to play Freedom Jazz Dance, the Eddie Harris composition, live. Phil Woods and his European Rhythm Machine. 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We thank you so much. Here's Phil Woods, and we'll see you later on. So long, everybody.

0: This is Brent Benoulas, host of Collector's Choice, inviting you to join me here at WETF on Wednesdays at noon for a session of jazz from New England, during which we will listen to jazz giants of yesteryear, such as Johnny Hodges, Artie Shaw, and Bobby Hackett, to boppers such as Joe Gordon, Phil Woods, and Roy Haynes, to the modernists such as Tony Williams, James Williams, and Terry Lynn Carrington. Meanwhile, stay tuned right here on WETF for the best in jazz all day and all night.
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from pianist Cedar Walton, the title track from an album called Charmed Circle, opening this hour of Jazz for us. Hi, I'm John Hill, your host.

0: That's the sound of New York-based pianist Jay Hyo. She is in New York by way of Amsterdam and Seoul, South Korea. Jay Hyo, with a song there called Blurring the Blues, Marty Kinney on bass, and Rodney Green on drums. The album is called Are You Ready? Preceded by a couple of versions of Get Out of Town, one by vocalist Holly Cole and her trio from the album Don't Smoke in Bed, and we began with clarinetist Joe Traina. Tip of the Hat is the name of his album. Joe Traina, along with trumpet player Scott Winholt, trombonist John Allred, saxophonist Dan Willis, with pianist Jeb Patton, bassist Mike Karn, Scott Newman was the drummer, and Memo Acevedo, the percussionist. Tip of the Hat, Joe Traina and his band opening that set. We're listening to jazz. I'm John Hill.
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music from a four-disc collection titled The Dutch Jazz Orchestra plays the music of Billy Strayhorn. And that was a Billy Strayhorn tune called The Hughes, H-U-E-S, The Hughes, preceded by Billy Strayhorn's Take the A-Train, performed by Duke Ellington and his orchestra from 1952. Duke at the piano, of course, along with Betty Roche vocally, and that was Paul Gonzalez on saxophone. And we began with music from pianist Emmett Cohen. Emmett Cohen's album is called Future Stride, with an Ellington tune called Pitter Panther Patter. Russell Hall there on bass, a duet. Emmett Cohen, Future Stride, the title of the album. We're listening to jazz.

0: guitarist Dave Stryker with Superstar from the album Baker's Circle, Jared Gold on organ, and McClinty Hunter was the drummer, preceded by Kevin Mahogany singing I Know You Know, Bob James at the piano, that was Michael Brecker on saxophone, Charles Fambro was the bassist from the Kevin Mahogany album My Romance. Willow Weep For Me began the set from pianist Dave Kakoski's album Phoenix Rising with Eric Alexander there on saxophone. Peter Washington was the bassist and Joe Farnsworth the drummer. And don't forget, you can reach out with comments, questions, or suggestions by email. 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I'm John Hill. Thanks for joining me for the hour. I'll see you later.
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From A Study in Brown, Clifford Brown trumpet, Max Roach drums with Cherokee, a 1955 recording. Harold Land there on tenor, Richie Powell piano, and George Morrow on bass. Yes, indeed. Greetings and welcome. You're listening to Jazz with Dave Schwann. Mighty fine to have you with us, and mighty fine to have Steve Davis and his Correlations Sextet from their album, Correlations, and a McCoy Tyner tune, Inner Glimpse.

Steve Davis and the Correlation Sextet with McCoy Tyner's Inner Glimpse. Steve on trombone with Joshua Bruno on trumpet, Wayne Escoffery on tenor, Xavier Davis piano, Desron Douglas bass, Jonathan Barber on drums from the album Correlations. You're listening to Jazz with Dave Schwann. Let's go back to 2005 for an 80th birthday celebration of the late, great James Moody. This took place at the Blue Note in New York City. This concert now released on the Origin Records label. March 26th, 2005, James Moody, 80 Years Young is the name of the album. And joined by some jazz luminaries, people like Slide Hampton, Paquito de Rivera, Randy Brecker, Cedar Walton, David Hazeltine, Todd Kuhlman, Adam Nussbaum, and John Faddis on trumpet, getting us started on a tune written by John's teacher and mentor, Dizzy Gillespie, Burke's Works.

0: March 26th, 2005. James Moody's 80th birthday party live at the Blue Note. That's from the album called James Moody, 80 Years Young. And Burke's Works, of course, the classic tune by Dizzy Gillespie. Wow, what great jazz luminaries here, as we said. Starting us off there on trumpet, John Faddis. Also hearing from Slide Hampton on trombone, Paquito de Rivera on clarinet, and then James Moody on tenor. The rhythm section, David Hazeltine on piano, Todd Kuhlman on bass, and Adam Nussbaum on drums. You're listening to Jazz with Dave Schwann. Thank you so much for joining us, and please stay with us. We have a lot of great music ahead.
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0: Coming up in just a couple minutes, trumpeter Eddie Henderson paying tribute to Miles from an album called So What. Eddie playing a tune that will feature that Miles enjoyed playing in the 1950s and 1960s. But first, here is Giacomo Gates.

3, 4, 5, 6, 7. How many things do you need? 8, 9, and 10? Or 11? Or is it just greed? Money and cars, big apartments. What does it take to have fun? Too many things make my head spin. Better to have one. Too many things aren't the answer, but how do I know what's for me? Maybe it's in the next thing, or is it right here inside me? So, when your life gets confusing, too many things have you done. It's time to get straight. Here's my answer. Time to think of one.

Singer, storyteller, philosopher, you might say, Giacomo Gates, with a tune called Too Many Things. It's the final track on his album called What Time Is It? And Giacomo joined there by John DeMartino on piano and Lonnie Plaxico on bass. Stay tuned for Eddie Henderson. In March of 2002, Eddie Henderson joined friends Bob Berg on tenor, David Kakowski piano, Ed Howard on bass, and also Victor Lewis and Billy Hart on drums, and put together an album called So What, a tribute to Miles Davis. Here's something from Eddie and Friends, a tune that Miles enjoyed playing with his great group in the late 50s and early 60s on Green Dolphin Street.

Eddie Henderson, and there is no mistaking who he is emulating there. Miles Davis, of course. And On Green Dolphin Street. It comes from an album that you might say is in tribute to Miles. It's just called So What? And joining Eddie on trumpet there, muted trumpet, David Kikoski on piano, Ed Howard on bass, and Victor Lewis on drums. On other cuts on this album, tenor saxophonist Bob Berg joins the group, and so does drummer Billy Hart. Speaking of Miles...

Miles Ahead, the title cut to the album of the same name by Miles Davis, of course. From 1957, Miles playing flugelhorn and the orchestra brilliantly arranged and conducted by Gil Evans. You're listening to Jazz with Dave Schwann, and around that time, Miles, of course, was leading, well, his first great quintet, but it later expanded in 1959 to a sextet. Well, here are members of that sextet: Cannonball Adderley, John Coltrane, Wynton Kelly, Paul Chambers, and Jimmy Cobb. And this recording by this group was done in February of 1959 in Chicago, a month before they all recorded the Kind of Blue album in New York City. So here from the classic album Quintet in Chicago, Cannonball Adderley, and Stars Fell on Alabama.

from the 1959 album Quintet in Chicago, the Cannonball Adderley Quintet, with one of Cannonball's favorite tunes, Stars Fell on Alabama. And we heard Cannonball on alto, Wynton Kelly piano, Paul Chambers bass, Jimmy Cobb on drums, actually a quartet in this cut. But the fifth member of the Cannonball Adderley Quintet in this case, and on other cuts on the album, of course, none other than John Coltrane. You're listening to Jazz with Dave Schwann and tenor saxophonist Jed Levy.

There's a tune by the tenor sax player we heard, Jed Levy. It's called Twiddle Twaddle, and it comes from his album Faces and Places. Jed on tenor, Luis Perdomo piano, Peter Slavoff bass, Alvester Garnett drums. We thank you so much for joining us this hour and hope you enjoyed all the great American music we call jazz. Dave Schwann finishing up with saxophonist Ken Fowser from his album Right on Time and Duck and Cover.

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Monty Alexander and a group he called Ivory and Steel, with a tune, a favorite of Monty's, one of his own, called You Can See. That comes from the album Jamboree. Two steel drum players, or steel pan players there, Otello Molyneux and Len Bugsy Sharp, Marshall Wood on bass, Robert Thomas Jr. on hand drums, and Marvin Smitty Smith on drums, and of course, Monty Alexander out front on piano. A little Latin-flavored music to get us started this hour for the great American music we call jazz. Hello there, I'm Dave Schwann. We hope all is going well with you and yours, and as always, we hope the music makes things even better. Thank you so much for your support of the great American music we call jazz. Guitarist Jocelyn Gould is up next, the title cut to her album, Portrait of Right Now.

That's a tune called Portrait of Right Now. It is the title cut and the opening cut to the album of the same name from guitarist Jocelyn Gould. We heard her on guitar there along with Will Boness on piano, Jared Beckstead Cran on bass, and Curtis Nowosad on drums. You're listening to Jazz with Dave Schwann, for which we thank you. And here is drummer Bobby Weens from his recording Talking Drums, and a tune made familiar, of course, by the great Miles Davis, So Near, So

So Near, So Far. That version, done by drummer Bobby Weens and his quintet on their album Talking Drums. Bobby on drums there, of course. Austin Chbosky on tenor sax. Jack Robin guitar. Spencer Zweifel piano. And David Baker on bass. We have drummer Reed Hoyson and his Reed Hoyson project up next from their album In Your Dreams. Here is a tune called Bittersweet.

Bittersweet, the name of the tune, written by a gentleman named Keith Bishop, who we heard playing multiple saxophones there, multi-tracking himself, kind of sounding a little like the Super Sax group from the 1970s and 80s. A great sound there from Keith. Also Hendrik Merkens on vibes and harmonica, Billy Test on piano, Tony DePaolis on bass, and the leader of the group, Reed Hoysen, on drums. The Reed Hoysen Project with Bittersweet from their album In Your Dreams. Here is Emmett Cohen.

0: Emmett Cohen with Time on My Hands. His friends Philip Norris on bass and Kyle Poole on drums joining him on piano from his album Vibe Provider. You're listening to Jazz with Dave Schwann. Thanks again for joining us, and please stay with us. We have a lot of great music ahead.
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1: You're listening to Jazz with Dave Schwann. Thanks again for joining us, and please stay with us. We have a lot of great music ahead. We have the late, great McCoy Tyner coming up in just a couple minutes. First, here is pianist Rich Pellegrin.

The first of 25 improvisations from pianist Rich Pellegrin on his album called Solitude. Well, all I can say is fasten your seatbelt for this next cut from the late, great McCoy Tyner. This is from his album Infinity, and McCoy is joined by Michael Brecker on tenor, Avery Sharp on bass, Aaron Scott on drums, on a tune written by someone that McCoy Tyner used to work for, John Coltrane. Here is Impressions.

Wow. McCoy Tyner with John Coltrane's Impressions. John basing that on the chord changes and inspiration, of course, from So What by Miles Davis. Done there by McCoy Tyner on his album Infinity. That was Michael Brecker on tenor sax, Avery Sharp on bass, and Aaron Scott on drums. Not only is that on the Infinity album, but it's also on a compilation CD from which we played it. It's called The Definitive, McCoy Tyner. I saw McCoy and Avery Sharp and Aaron Scott back years back now in the spring of 1992, I think. One of the most electrifying sets I have ever seen in my entire life. Dave Schwann with you. Thank you again for joining us. And let's catch our breath with bassist Rodney Jordan and his quintet from their album Memphis Blue. Here's a tune by Rodney called Escapatoria.

from the album Memphis Blue. Bassist Rodney Jordan and his quintet with a tune called Escapatoria, written by Rodney. We heard Melvin Jones there on flugelhorn, perhaps. Melvin plays trumpet and flugelhorn on this recording. Also, Louis Haravo on piano, Mark Sturbank on sax, and Quentin E. Baxter on drums. Here is Michael Deese.

0: Michael Deese and Friends with Broadway from the album Grove's Groove. We heard Michael there on baritone sax. Steve Davis was the trombonist. Jocelyn Gould on guitar. We heard Jocelyn earlier in the hour. Bill Cunliffe, piano. Rodney Whitaker, bass. Ulysses Owens Jr., drums. We thank you so much for joining us this hour and hope you enjoyed all the great American music we call jazz. Dave Schwann finishing up with saxophonist Doug Webb.
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2: Welcome to Talking Jazz. My guest today is Jason Robinson, composer, saxophonist, flutist, and so much more. Welcome, Jason.
3: Thanks so much, Monica. It's really a pleasure to be speaking with you today.
2: I really look forward to this. You did a very special project. You took the music of Yusuf Lateef and transformed it into 17-piece orchestra music. So we'll talk about that. We'll listen to that. But first, I think it would be good if you could introduce yourself a little bit, just your pathway to jazz. Who is Jason Robinson in a nutshell?
3: I mean, I have a really interdisciplinary background. I'm currently the Joseph Ian Grace W. Valentine Professor of Music at Amherst College, where I've taught for the last 18 years. I'm originally from California, and when I moved to Western Massachusetts 18 years ago, one of the stories that I often tell people is that really one of the reassuring elements of such a big move. I had been living in San Diego for 10 years where I went to grad school and had a professional life as a teacher and musician. One of the sort of saving graces or sort of proof of concepts for me was the idea that Dr. Yusuf Lateef had called this part of Western Massachusetts home for decades, really. At the end of his career, he was a five-college professor of music mainly at the University of Massachusetts Amherst, or UMass. He also taught at Hampshire College. There's rumors that he even taught at Amherst College, where I teach. But he was a five-college professor, a kind of consortial professor at the end of his career. And he's had a tremendous impact in this region. He's part of a larger legacy of African-American musicians who have been involved in education or the art scene out here. You know, Archie Shepp taught for many years at UMass African-American Studies. Max Roach was there. Reggie Workman, Billy Taylor helped create Jazz in July, which still exists today, a sort of jazz camp. That's the tip of the iceberg. I mean, those are some of the most famous people that taught there. So before I came to Amherst, I was a Californian sort of through and through. I grew up in Folsom, which is an area outside of Sacramento. I usually say that I grew up in the shadow of Folsom Prison, which of Johnny Cash fame, which is actually true. I did grow up kind of next to Folsom Prison. And I was really blessed in the 80s. There was a thriving jazz scene in Sacramento. So serendipitously, I had a couple of fantastic band teachers in middle school and high school who were connected to the professional music scene in Sacramento. And before I knew it, I was a 16-year-old with a driver's license and an old beat-up 1967 Volkswagen bus. And I was driving to jazz clubs every night with some other friends, high school friends that were deep into the music too. And during that period, believe it or not, John Chakai had a regular, I think, Tuesday night gig in Sacramento. And he was living just outside of Sacramento during this period. And I'll never forget going to this club called On Broadway, which had jazz 7 nights a week. And some of my teachers were playing there on other nights. And I discovered this night, this Tuesday night, and there was this older, you know, from my perspective, an African-American gentleman that had an accent. I'm like, what is he doing? An incredible saxophonist with a band with multiple electric guitarists, keyboardists. The music was like something I had never heard in person. There were all these interlocking lines, and it was kind of like Ornette Coleman's prime time when, in hindsight. I kept going back. I was like, what is this music? And then lo and behold, I discovered his name on Coltrane's Ascension album. So I went back the next week, very humbled. It's this bright-eyed, bushy-tailed 16-year-old talking to Mr. Chakai about ascension. That was one of my introductions to sort of the more, you know, kind of like adventurous side of the jazz tradition, I guess you could say. After high school, I was at USC for 1 year. I'm a first-generation college graduate in my family. I couldn't afford to go back to USC the second year, so I ended up at Sonoma State University in Northern California. It was a really diamond-in-the-rough kind of program where I was mentored by the director of the Jazz Studies program, then was the late bassist and composer Mel Graves. And my professional music life really began in the Bay Area, so I started gigging. By the end of my time there, I was playing 4 or 5 nights a week throughout the larger San Francisco Bay Area. I was living in Sonoma County and playing in San Francisco itself in the East Bay. Then after that, I made a choice. You know, some of the music I was playing at that point was artistically fulfilling to me. Some of it was a challenge, and I was a little nervous about a long-term life in music that was less inspiring and more sort of, you know, just sort of gigging or something. I often tell my students, it's very difficult to be very close to what you love and not quite able to do that. It's sort of more torturous being far away from what you love. So I made the choice to go to graduate school, and I was interested in studying with George Lewis and Anthony Davis at UC San Diego. My teacher had gone, Mel Graves had gotten a master's degree from UC San Diego in the 70s, I believe, under Bertram Turetsky, who was still teaching. Bert was still teaching at UC San Diego when I went there. And he's sort of one of the people that wrote the book on extended bass techniques, basically, in modern music. Mark Dresser was a classmate of my teacher. So when I was at UC San Diego, Bert retired. Mark became the professor of bass there. And Mark's a friend, and we've done projects together now. So I was at UC San Diego for a number of years, doing a master's degree and a PhD, and I started teaching earnestly during that period in community colleges and in the UC system. And eventually I decided to make a move. Started as a visiting professor at Amherst College, and then eventually became a tenure track professor and, you know, ran the gauntlet of that thing. Well, teaching in an interdisciplinary context is a calling in life for me, as is being a musician. I have a degree in philosophy and jazz studies from Sonoma State University. And then at UC San Diego, I was in a program called Critical Studies and Experimental Practices. George Lewis was my PhD dissertation advisor, and Anthony Davis was my master's degree thesis advisor. And they're both mentors and friends of mine. Anthony, more so than George, we've done albums together, an album together. I've played on opera recordings. Totally wild story of Patricia Hearst. Tanya is the name of the opera. Yeah, so that sort of tells you a little bit about where I come from.
2: Yeah, I hear you, you know, and about this being so close to it. I mean, it's tricky. Yes, you want to play music all day long, and that's the goal. But in order to get to that point to play the music you envisioned, it takes a different system and a structure that you need to create. So I completely get it. Yeah, let's start listening a little bit to this music, and then we'll be talking more about how you create and do all that. So this is Yusuf Lateef's music. The first one we're going to hear is The Curved Path. I'll have to also say that we have longer stretches of music in this program, so we'll get to 5 of the selections. But maybe just give us a headset on how to listen to this first one and maybe some special things we're going to hear.
3: Sure. On The Curved Path, I mean, all of the pieces on the album, just about all of them, are really episodic. So they end somewhere completely different than where they begin. The members of the ensemble, my Janus Orchestra, are all incredible figures in creative music today. And some of the musicians, especially in the reed section, the saxophone section, they're all incredible doublers. Doubling isn't even the right way of describing what they do. You know, Marty Ehrlich plays bass clarinet and alto sax and flute, E-flat clarinet, and Brian Landris, the baritone saxophonist, also plays bass flute and bass clarinet. So you'll hear these kinds of doublings in this piece. And there's a, you know, feature for kind of the saxophone section in various ways in this.
2: Let's have a listen. So this is The Curved Path. This is from the album Blue Salience for Yusuf Lateef on Circumvention Music by my guest today, Jason Robinson.

0: That was The Curved Path, one of the selections on the new album Blue Salience for Yusuf Lateef. And my guest today is Jason Robinson, composer, arranger, and so much more. We talked about your background. We talked how you got to do what you do. Let's talk a bit about Yusuf Lateef and your fascination with his music and how you translate that sound to the big band format.
1: Thank you for that question and for, you know, shining a light on this music. I am most interested in helping bring people to the legacy of Yusuf Lateef. I mean, I believe that Dr. Lateef is really a tremendous towering figure in American music, and his presence both in Western Massachusetts, where I'm at and where he lived for many years, and, you know, his presence sort of globally in terms of the figure that he was in American music, provides so many different kinds of models of what a life in music or what research in music can be. So what I hope, in the most humble of ways, is that this project helps inspire others to dive into Dr. Lateef's music. I mean, that is, at its core, that's what this project is about on one very big level. That's all it is. It's a very kind of basic idea. I hope that others will do projects like this. It will be inspired to find themselves in Dr. Lateef's work. I mean, if we were to try to describe who he is, of course, we'd say he's a performer, I mean, on many different instruments, also a composer. He was an educator. He was a researcher. I mean, he did field research in Nigeria. One of my points of reference for this project was a book that he self-published in 1981 called The Repository of Scales and Melodic Patterns. Mm-hmm. He published it on his Fauna Music imprint. I arrived at Dr. Lateef's music like so many others. You know, I was taken by his performances with the Cannonball Adderley Sextet or Septet. I graduated from high school in 1993, right as there were more materials kind of emerging around jazz education or historical archival materials. So those videos of him performing with Cannonball Adderley's group, I'll never forget when I first saw those. I was like, what is this about an oboe in this context? And then learning a little bit more sort of like about Cannonball's music. I was an alto sax player at the time. That was my primary instrument. You know, he was playing on the Chitlin circuit and, you know, really doing these kind of like gigs within the African-American community. And here is somebody playing flute and oboe and playing in a really different way. And I wouldn't call him austere, but there was a certain kind of presentation in the way that Yusuf was as a musician that period of his career that I found intriguing because it was different than so many other musicians. As a young musician myself, I became acquainted with some of those classic Yusuf Lateef recordings, Eastern Sounds being one where I was just totally dumbfounded, like, what is going on in this music? For the blues Yusuf Lateef and, you know, all of those earlier, the Golden Flute, those earlier recordings that are highly acclaimed. I knew about those and I knew about his book, and I started studying from his book over a long period of time. And eventually I started meeting people that had studied with Yusuf Lateef. Like my dear friend, the trombonist Michael Dessen, had been a student of Yusuf's at UMass Amherst when Michael was doing a master's degree there. And it blew my mind that someone like Yusuf Lateef could be your teacher. Fast forward, I'm having a sort of shift in my career, becoming a professor at Amherst College. I knew that Dr. Lateef was still in the area. He had retired a few years before that. And lo and behold, in my first week in Amherst, I'm standing in the line at the post office and in walks Dr. Yusuf Lateef. I could not believe it. And it was only a month or so later that I also met Archie Shepp, because he still has a home in this area. He's been retired from UMass for quite a while. But I met Archie in the produce aisle of a grocery store. He was dressed to the nines. And, you know, Yusuf was dressed, you know, in the kind of way that he did in the post office, too. And he walked into the post office. All of the agents at the post office knew him by first name, giant smiles on their face. He was a very beloved figure in our community here. And over these 18 years, I have met countless local people who studied with him in one form or another or were touched by him. So my project has this energy kind of in it. Well, really, it's just a kind of devotional, celebratory energy of him as this really important figure in American music and him as a figure locally here. So the Repository of Scales, there are components in that book that are literally the direct inspirations for pieces on Blue Salience for Yusuf Lateef. So there are little musical elements from some of the exercises in that book that became kind of meditations for me that eventually would prompt me to write pieces, sections of pieces or full pieces based on the theoretical and sound elements of these aspects of exercises in the repository of scales and melodic patterns. That's how the project kind of began. The first handful of pieces started in this way, this very direct kind of inspiration.
0: So Blue Salience, the one we're going to listen to, sounds like a lot came exactly out of those parts.
1: Yeah, for the discerning listener slash student of the music, you might find the inspiration for this piece in one of the exercises related to a Hungarian blues scale in Repository of Scales and Melodic Patterns.
0: So here's Blue Salience, which is the title track of this new album for Yusuf Lateef, and it's coming out in October on Circumvention Music. And my guest today is Jason Robinson.

0: That was Blue Salience. It's the title track of the new album, Blue Salience, for Yusuf Lateef. And this is a new album with 17-piece Janus Orchestra, led by my guest today, Jason Robinson. And we've been talking about your background. We've been talking about your attraction to Yusuf Lateef. There's a quote in your PR, and it talks about how your music cuts to the deepest human emotions, bringing joy, longing, hope, and love into sound. And I'm always curious, you know, because I always work in instrumental music, how these translate. You know, is this a direct translation? Do you think about it? Does it just happen? Do you want to reflect a little bit on that?
1: Yeah, I mean, I'm looking for the love chord in my music. Those things about longing and love. And, you know, a number of years back, I had this kind of epiphany. It was actually in my teaching, you know, talking to students, college-age students, about music and trying to, in some sort of way, translate my experience as a musician, what I've done playing on stage and touring and in the recording studio, trying to talk about what that experience is. And, you know, I very quickly was realizing, oh, some of the ways I'm describing this, it might be like music that's liturgical, or it's like in someone's spiritual practice. I might be talking about a hymn this way, or I had never totally thought about the kind of music that I did as having that sort of connection or the deepest connection to what the human experience is. So in teaching, I started to tell students that I'm drawn to music because I really feel like it helps reveal the human experience. It is a, like many other kind of expressive modalities in human culture, like literature, or we as humans, we have all these different ways that we sort of express ourselves and explore the world, our relationship with the world and with one another. Music, to me, really does reveal the human experience. And I've been doing my best in my own personal practice as a composer and a performer improviser of just really remembering that. I mean, quite literally, like when I'm practicing, just remembering that what this sound is a kind of way of trying to understand my hopes and fears and dreams about life and the kinds of relationships I want to have with others, the communities I want to be a part of, the way I want other people to feel. I think for this project, you know, it's big. It's 13 pieces, 135 minutes, written for a large 17-piece version of my Janus ensemble. I call it the Janus or Janus Orchestra. With this project, I told myself, you know, I'm not going to hold back compositionally. I'm just going to write what I'm really feeling and hearing and try to follow the ideas to a logical conclusion for myself. In that, I do think I found a kind of version of the love chord for me, or fear, or

0: The music, it doesn't have words. There are some spoken word aspects to the project that are published words of Yusef Lateef from his novellas or short stories. I've been very lucky to know his widow, Aisha Lateef, since before Dr. Lateef passed, and I went to her and asked for permission to incorporate some of those words. So you hear that on the album. So there are words, but the music is instrumental music. I hope that people find themselves in the music. I'm less interested these days in telling people what the music is about. I'm telling them in a kind of programmatic way, like, no, no one's walking out the plank and about to jump off into the sea. I'm not so interested in telling people exactly what they should be hearing in terms of stories. I'm more interested in playing and writing music that has an openness to people finding themselves in their own stories in the music. So those things about love and longing and fear and hope, I hope people approach the music in a way where they find themselves in it.
1: That's the beautiful part about instrumental music, that everybody gets what they find in it and nobody's dictating it.
0: Equipoise.
1: Yeah. How should we listen to this one?
0: Well, quite literally, it is the cha-cha on the album. I realized at a certain point, oh, and I have a background teaching and playing Afro-Cuban music and kind of salsa and stuff. So at a certain point, I realized, wait a second, I just wrote like I'm hearing this as a cha-cha, like an old school cha-cha, basically. So that's part of what it is. But there's a lot of composition in this. And eventually it becomes, at the very end, feature for Richie Barjet, a dear friend who actually lives out here in Western Massachusetts, a tremendous drum set player and percussionist who tours with the Klezmatics, has for years. So it's a feature for him. And I'll just also note that there is a Stanley Cowell tune called Equipoise. So in a certain sense, it's a little bit of a playful signifying on that. You know, Equipoise, I was really envisioning both the way that Duke Ellington and Yusef Lateef had a proud, almost stoicism in the way that they would present themselves. And especially Yusef in his music, it's very patient music. I was thinking about that in this piece.
1: Well, let's get ready to cha-cha. Here comes Equipoise. This is from the new album Blue Salience by my guest today, Jason Robinson, with his 17-piece Janus Orchestra.

0: That was Equipoise, one of the selections on the new album Blue Salience for Yusuf Lateef, interpreting Yusuf Lateef's music for 17-piece orchestra by my guest today, Jason Robinson. Thank you for listening to Talking Jazz. My guest today was composer, arranger, saxophonist, Jason Robinson.
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2: 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I'm Leslie Fuller, a.k.a. 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We're also streaming at jazzradiowetf.org 24 hours a day, 7 days a week. Now this hour, we're going to hear jazz trombonist Steve Turay doing a J.J. Johnson tribute at the Jazz Kitchen in Indianapolis. This was back in November 2024. Turay is a very prolific musician, composer. He's recorded over 20 albums as a band leader and is a longtime member of the Saturday Night Live band. He's paying homage to Indiana's own jazz trombonist, J.J. Johnson, whom you may know as one of the earliest trombonists to embrace bebop. He's often called the Charlie Parker of the trombone. You're going to hear Steve Turay on the trombone and conch shells, Rob Dixon, who is known as the mayor, on the tenor sax, Perez Whitted on the trumpet, Steve Ali on the piano, Nick Tucker on the bass, Kenny Phelps on the drums, all heavyweights. And they were recorded by Pierce Vaughn. Check out his YouTube channel. He is on a mission to document the Naptown scene.

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I'm your host, Leslie Fuller, a.k.a. Indy Jazzville. Now, this hour, you've been listening to Steve Turay on the trombone and the cockshells. He was doing a tribute to the legendary J.J. Johnson. J.J. Johnson, of course, is sometimes called the Charlie Parker of the jazz trombone, and he hails from Indianapolis, Indiana, any jazz master, just one of our amazing jazz legends. And then performing with Steve, you heard Rob Dixon, a.k.a. the mayor, on the tenor sax, Perez Whitted on the trumpet, Steve Ali on the piano, Nick Tucker on the bass, and Kenny Phelps on the drums. I'd like to thank the staff of WETF, Every Green, for his vocal talent, and anybody listening. Let's jazz the world like it's never been jazzed before. And also, check out Pierce Spahn's amazing YouTube channel. Pierce is on a mission to document the Naptown scene. Talk to you later.

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